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lost trust, identity, peace, hope, middle fingers to my enemies.

A robot may not injure a human being. 2. 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

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It's the mobster and AP overlord. 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I wait for the first to do it like Soulja

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I go Rick Owens leather.

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1: Can you hear it?
2: Yeah.
1: Can you feel it?
2: Yeah.
1: Can you really, really feel it?
2: Yeah.
1: One time for your fucking.

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1: Let's get to it, man. Welcome to the Mixtape Addict Radio Show. I'm your host, King Flow, all the way in France. And today I have my special guest, very special guest, John Brown, the rapper in the building. How are you, man?
2: Peace, peace. I'm blessed and highly favored. How you doing, my fam?
1: Doing good, man. You know, working on some beats, working on, you know, some collabs, working on some secret top project shit. You know, it's on, bro.
2: I love to hear it. Hip-hop is alive and well in 2026.
1: Mm-hmm. Yeah, man. A lot of people have been saying, you know, hip-hop was better in the past. But if you look at the music release that we had, you know, in 2026, 2025, man, every hip-hop fan can be happy about what happened, you know. But we're going to talk about that. We have a tradition in the Mixtape Addict Show. I have to ask you, I hope you're ready for this one.
2: Okay.
1: Who's your all-time favorite DJ, bro?
2: Who is my all-time favorite DJ? Oh, wow. Now, that is a loaded question because I have a lot of DJ friends, but obviously both the Beatminers are DJs and legendary DJs at that.
1: Yep.
2: But I have to say, I mean, if I had to pick one, I gotta give it up to Grandmaster Flash. I mean, I'm an old school cat, you know what I'm saying? I mean, I think that similar to what you started with, hip hop today is greater than it's ever been. The DJs that exist today, you know, they do more than what the DJs back in the day used to do. The rappers today do more than what the rappers used to do back in the day. But there would be none of us if it wasn't for those pioneers and the first people that thing. I think if you talk about turntablists, I've always been a big fan of Mr. Sinister, like as far as actually getting down on doing the turntablism and making scratches into his own instrument. And, you know, this may sound, I'm an underground head, but I also have to give a shout out to Funk Flex because he was one of the first DJs, besides being a wildly successful radio DJ, you know, his mixtapes, you know, were one of the first things that actually broke through to the mainstream and started to make this concept of mixtapes a popular thing. So I got love for all the DJs, Tony Touch. I got love for, you know, I used to listen to his mixtapes like crazy, like Ron G, you know, back in the day. Any of the old mixtape DJs were people who introduced me to music. I think the first time I heard Eminem was on a Ron G tape, you know what I'm saying?
1: So, nice.
2: So I definitely got love from Marley Marl, for all the pioneers who started doing this thing.
1: Yeah. Of course, man. Shout out to all the DJs. Shout out to all the mixtape DJs, club DJs, whatever, you know, all the guys that make music live, you know, in this modern days and even back in the days. But, you know, some guys like that makes me think like Tony Toka, Kid Capri, you know, even Evil D, you know, they're still doing it, you know, still bringing that mixtape spirit with the modern technology, and it's super dope to see that, to be able to live through those days, man.
2: Agreed. And I was a DJ for a while. I mean, I'm a big believer in all the elements. Like I've done all the elements. I tried to break dance. I was terrible. I tried to be a graph writer, and I would give it like a 6 out of 10. I would say as a DJ, I was probably more like an 8 out of 10. Okay. You know, like DJing was probably my next best thing that I did besides rapping, and something that, like, I still love playing and curating music for people. And I mean, to be a DJ, you know, you are the controller. You know, you are the person who's setting the vibe. You are the person who is, you know, being the narrator throughout the whole of a composition and a presentation. I think that's really powerful, and something people who are really good at it are superheroes in my mind.
1: Yeah, I agree with that. I recently watched an interview by Jeff Mills, you know, the house DJ, legendary house DJ, and he said that being a DJ helped him in his life to make decisions. You know, because it's hard to say, okay, now I'm going to play that track to make people remember about those days, whatever. You know, create a scenario when you're doing a DJ set. So it helped him mentally to be able to, you know, make decisions in his life. And it's crazy. And it's true. It's true when you think about it.
2: Yes, sir. Agreed.
1: Mm-hmm. Yeah, man. And I have another mixtape addict question for you. I think I know the answer to this one. Do you miss the mixtape format?
2: Oh, of course. Of course. I think that I miss the radio and listening to new music break on the radio. I miss getting the mixtapes and, you know, again, having that discovery, having a place where you could go and hear your favorite artists along new artists. hearing, you know, people juggle beats and hearing people actually come up with creative ways to do their own blends and to do their own remixes and to do their own, you know, not to mention the fact, like, a lot of these mixtapes back in the day had exclusive freestyles that you couldn't hear anywhere else, right? And so I think that that's, we were spoiled. We came from an era where there was a bounty, a plentiful amount of DJs doing that stuff. And I definitely miss the mixtape era. I miss cassettes. You know, like I was talking about a friend of mine about this the other day. Like when we were actually rocking on cassettes, you know, if you were going to fast forward through a song, you were going to sit there in silence for a minute 30, you know, like for a period of time where you're not hearing any music. And so there are a lot of times where I would power through, even if I didn't initially like the song, like I would still listen to it because I'd rather hear a song than silence or sit there and have to worry about fast forwarding or whatever. And then this crazy thing happened, which is maybe on listen number 5 or listen number 6, I'd be like, you know what, I actually kind of like this. I kind of fuck with this. This is actually pretty good. And I wouldn't have got to that if it wouldn't have happened on the mixtape. I would have just missed out on something. A lot of times people, when things are really complex and new, they don't get it the first time they hear it. It takes repetition. You know what I mean? And so, like, I think that a lot of these kids are missing out on that nowadays. They don't get that opportunity to have a tastemaker and somebody who knows about the music introduce something to them that might be new to them and might actually need some time to grow on them before they can appreciate it. And the mixtapes, again, I mean, it was like a party in your pocket. You know, you literally, you could put that mixtape in and it would get you rocking for an hour, and you knew that, you know, the party was going to be live. And even if you didn't have your own DJ in-house, you could still get that proximity and the approximation of what a party would sound like. And I think that's it's a beautiful thing. And I love, nowadays we have the mix DJs, you know what I mean? And it's like, they're not putting them on tapes, they're just putting their mixes together. And I'm still a huge listener. I mean, I listen to your show, not just because we're talking today, but because you have great taste in music. And oftentimes, again, it gives me that same feeling that I used to get when I pop in the Ron G tape.
1: That means a lot, bro.
2: Yeah.
1: That means a lot. You know, I'm trying to, you know, bring that mixtape spirit back. And like you say, you know, a few minutes ago, the mixtape is a platform for people to hear stuff that they know, but also stuff that they don't know and they might fall in love with, you know what I'm saying, later on, discover new music. So it's a platform, and that's why I love it. You know, you can be listening to mainstream songs, whatever, and the next song can be a super underground cat that's real dope and deserve more shine, and the mixtapes and the DJs are here to put the light on those guys. So that's what we're trying to do, man.
2: Yes, sir.
1: Salute, man. I appreciate you, you know, for saying that listening to my show brought you some memories of listening to Ron G. That's a major, major, like, word, you know what I'm saying, for me. It's super dope, man. I appreciate you.
2: Yes, sir.
1: And to you, what makes a dope mixtape? What do you want to hear when you press play on a tape?
2: Well, I mean, for me, I'm someone who first I look at the curation, like what are the songs themselves, and how does the DJ build a cohesion between the songs so that I don't feel like startled or jostled when the transition happens. So like being able to like think about the building blocks and putting the building blocks in a way that is harmonious and it harmonizes the music is one thing. I still pay attention to the skills, you know, like how do they juggle? Do they, you know, change the tempo a little bit? Do they do something that makes the track, you know, how good are they at finding that bar? You know, because like a DJ is a musician themselves, and the way that they certain bars stand out to them, DJs will find a bar to bring it back. That like, again, like if they pick the right bar, that makes that whole thing that much more impactful. And it really drives home the meaning behind the song. And you can actually, sometimes you might miss a lyric from a rapper, but if the DJ brings it back and emphasizes it, you might catch it that time as a result of that. So how much did they help me find things within the verse that I didn't hear myself? And then I think the other thing is like, you know, how broad is their, you know, how broad is their taste? Like, do they actually mix in things that may work in the mix, but you would never think of? You know, like, So again, shout outs to Mr. Walt and Evil D, two DJs who still do this. You know, one time I was listening to Walt, and he was killing it with the boom bap, with the modern hip hop, and then all of a sudden he mixed in Toto, "I bless the rain down in Africa," you know, and like the whole house was singing Toto, you know, and it's like nobody in that house wanted to listen to Toto. Nobody thought they wanted to listen to Toto, but when he slid that in, because of the emotion, the way that it had built up, all of a sudden it was this release, and it was something that was very cathartic. So a DJ that can throw in some wild cards and something that should not work, but somehow that DJ makes that work on that mixtape, that's magic. And I think, you know, it's those special moments that actually end up becoming, you know, there are times where there's certain songs that I hear, and if it doesn't have the pullback, if it doesn't, like I learned the song on a mixtape, and it's missing the, you know, there's a song, Heavy Metal Things, FT Street Smarts, where the first time I heard it, it was being doubled on a mixtape. I can't remember which one, but like later I heard the original song and I'm like, it didn't hit the same way, because I'm expecting the beat juggling that I thought happened there. So if a DJ can do that and turn a song into the official version in the head's mind, you've done something. You've added on.
1: The job is done, man. Yeah. And that's when you know you're a real DJ and a man of culture, is when you're able to, like you say, you know, play hip hop, then play some reggae, play rock, R&B, funk, but it all makes sense. You know, it's cohesive, and you can play like using, like when you hear maybe a bass line that sounds similar in two songs, but it's two different music genres. And you can create that transition between both songs, man. So, you know, it's super dope. I remember watching Jazzy Jeff doing those type of things, going from hip hop to heavy metal, reggae, go back to hip hop, play some R&B, then go back to hip hop. Yo, it's crazy, man. It's crazy.
2: Yeah, I agree. Yeah.
1: And you talk with your collaboration with Mr. Walt and Evil D. Like, how did that happen? Like, tell the people about what you guys got going on.
2: Yeah, well, so first of all, I met them probably almost 4 years ago now at this point, right? And so we've been rocking together for almost 4 years. And so the album that you hear, Waxing in Mecca, is the 18 songs that came out of the beginning of that partnership. There are a lot more songs that we've done together, and we have, you know, a lot of stuff in the vault. The way that I first met them was online. I mean, just, you know, it's the modern age, and that's the way that things do. And I was joking with them, like, if it wasn't for the internet, how would I have ever hooked up with you guys, you know? And they were like, yo, you would have had to wait outside D&D Studios and just wait for us to come out, and then you would have had to meet us like that, and that would have been the only other way, you know, because especially a lot of DJs, like, you know, they're humble. They like to stay home. They go and rock the party, and then they want to go home. They don't want to necessarily be out, you know, mixing it up. And so, you know, I met them online. Mr. Walt had posted that he had a beat tape, and I was like, you know, listen, it's an all-time dream of mine to rap over a beat miner's beat. Let me just reach out and see if I can get the beat tape. I got the beat tape. I purchased a beat from him, and I sent it to him. And, you know, after a while, he hit me back, and he was like, look, you got to come into the studio with me and E. You got to actually, like, let's work together. Because, like, to do a beat and to have somebody write something and to do it together, that works. But it's nothing like the magic of when you actually create together. You know what I mean? And so when we started, we weren't planning on doing an album. We were just going to do, you know, a couple songs. Eventually that grew into, you know, three or four songs that we were like, okay, this is really starting to click together. Let's work on an EP or an album. And then it got to the point where instead of me picking out beats on a mixtape, you know, or on a beat tape, they were actually custom making beats for me. They'd be like, hey, I made this one for you. Like, now go rap to this one, you know? And then they started to know my style, started to know what they wanted to create for me. And then the next step, I think, was really just, we really trusted each other, like, to be free and to do new things and to try things that were experimental and risky and maybe a little bit different than what we had normally done. You know what I mean? And so I think I trusted them that no matter what they gave me, it was something that was going to knock. And so even if it wasn't the thing that I would have normally picked, like, to go ahead and try to rock over it. And then they trusted me, you know, like, one thing I don't do is I don't underestimate the listener. I think a lot of people, they try to dumb it down and they say, like, you know, I'm going to say, I don't want to go over people's heads and I don't want to comment on things that are too far left. Mm-hmm. And I'm not that rapper. Like, I talk about things that are deep, and I talk about things that are all over the place. I talk about literary figures, and I talk about psychology, and I talk about physics, and you know, and they trusted me to say, hey, he can do that, but still make it funky, still make it, you know, lyrical and deep, but also listenable and, you know, full of that sort of thing that people are looking for on the surface level as well, right? So I think it was just, it was developing that trust early on that really locked us in and got to the point where we felt like no matter what, we had each other's back and we're going to try to just make the best music that we can that we like to listen to, you know? Yeah. I mean, we really just thought about ourselves more than trying to think about anybody on the outside world, you know?
1: That's the recipe right there. You just got to think about making dope music. And I heard the whole project is cohesive, you know? I like the different vibe that you have on it. Like, it's not only one vibe, one type of sound, you know, we actually touch on different subjects, different type of production, and that's dope, man. It's a very solid project, and I hope you guys do more together because I hear a chemistry.
2: Thank you. Yeah, and I think the new stuff is going to be even better because we're continuing to grow. I'm continuing to get better as an MC. We're continuing to build more chemistry around what we're doing, and so I'm looking forward to the next record. You know, getting this first one out has been a big accomplishment, but it's definitely not the end of the road. It's just another step, and there is no destination in this thing. The journey is the joy. Creating the music is the joy. Even if nobody listened to it, we'd still keep making music because we enjoy doing it, and the fact that people are enjoying it and that it is resonating with people is just an added bonus, you know?
1: Yeah, and I hope something's gonna happen now before the release of the next project. You know what would be dope?
2: What would be dope?
1: A mixtape, bro.
2: There you go.
1: Yeah, you know what just came to my mind? Like, rock some beat minus joints from back in the days until now. You know, industry beats, rock some freestyles on that shit, you know?
2: Hey, that's a good idea. I think I'll have to give you a credit on that one when we do it.
1: Yeah, man. I want to hear that, bro. You know, that could be dope. You know what I'm saying? That's what rappers used to do before albums. They used to drop mixtapes, you know, kill the industry beats, sometimes better than the original artist, you know?
2: Yo, and I write like crazy. I got tons of rap, so I could definitely fill a tape up, no doubt.
1: Mm-hmm. Yeah, and I'm working on something too. Like I told you, you know, I produce music too. I'm working on an international project with U.S. rappers, French rappers, guys from Canada too, from the U.K., from Spain. You know, I'm trying to bring everybody on board. So I'm going to find a concept or something and maybe work on the track with you, man. You know, because I like what you do. I like what you bring to the game, bro.
2: Thank you. I appreciate that. And I would definitely be open to participating. I love collaborating. I think, you know, that's one of the beauties of this music is hearing what other people bring to the table and hearing people add on and you know, getting that mix of input and having something come out of it that is really special and something you couldn't do on your own. You know,
1: And you know, I got those ideas of doing some, well, I did it back in the days too, but I want to do it again, like some DJ Khaled type shit. You know, the way DJ Khaled bring this guy together, this producer here and this guy, and they bring all people in one room to create something different and something unique that could have never been done without Khaled, you know?
2: Yeah, for sure. Yeah.
1: Yep. You know what I mean?
2: The best.
1: Yeah, man, shout out to him. You know, people, they don't understand DJ Khaled a lot. They talk shit about Khaled, but they don't understand the executive production skills that he has.
2: Oh yeah, and he's been somebody who's been down with real rap for a long time. Yes, of course, he's known. Same thing about Funk Flex. Like, people want to talk about the mainstream stuff that they do, which is true, but because that's where the money is, you know? At the end of the day, like, we're all trying to support our families. We're all trying to create a legacy. But if you think that Khaled or Funk Flex doesn't really understand real hip hop, you're mistaken. Like, they do. They get it. They've been there. They know that stuff. And they appreciate the real, you know, and you know, and just refuse to be put into a single box. They understand the DJ is there for everybody at the party. You know what I mean? And I think that's something, again, like, that's something that the old school cats understood. They knew that. We got it twisted a little bit somewhere in the middle in that whole Puffy versus the underground. You know what I mean? Like, we kind of got divided at some point. Mm-hmm. And I still don't really love mainstream music, but at the same time, like, what I usually say is, I never say I don't like something. I just say I can't vibe with that right now. But if you put me in a different environment and if you put me in a different mental state, I can vibe off of that. You know what I mean? And particularly if it's at a party and the DJ's playing it and the crowd is going crazy, it sounds different than it does when you're just in your bedroom by yourself, you know what I mean? So
1: yeah, man. The energy is different, and good music is good music, you know.
2: Yes, sir.
1: Yep. Especially as hip hop fans, you know what it is, man. Like, I think it's the only music genre that can make you discover new music. Like, I remember when I was listening to Jada Kiss, We Gon' Make It, when I was a kid, man. I don't know, I was like 10, 12 years old, something like that. I didn't know anything about samples. And the day I found out about samples, though, yo, that was a big boom in my head, bro. Like, yo, this is crazy. It's going to open my mind to new music genres that I could never hear about. You know, I'm 10, 12 years old. How the hell you want me to find some soulful 70s joints by myself? It's impossible.
2: Oh, I could not agree with you more. The beauty of hip-hop is that it is the only music genre that is all the other genres. You know what I mean? Like, if you can rap to it, it's part of hip-hop. You know what I mean? And it does not matter where you pull that from. It could be any type of music. If you can hook it up into a beat and put some rhythm to it, it's hip-hop all of a sudden. And we don't feel that limitation that I think a lot of other genres do, that they have to just stick with certain sounds or certain instruments or certain tempos. Mm-hmm. Like, we really, it's all, we can go from 66 BPMs up to 120, you know, like,
1: yeah,
2: it's the whole spectrum, you know?
1: Yeah, it opens your mind to listening to stuff like classical music, even like traditional, like, I don't know, Indonesian music, whatever, you know what I'm saying? Like,
2: yeah,
1: it opens your mind like crazy, man. And now that you work with the Beat Miners, you know, you did your thing, you know, like, do you realize as a hip hop fan what you just done? You know what I'm saying? Because it's something major for a hip hop fan to work with the Beat Miners and have a full album produced by them. Like, yeah, you know?
2: Yeah, no, I mean, it's something I wake up almost every day and just pinch myself, because it is a dream come true. I mean, young me would be so over the moon happy with what I'm doing right now, and I don't take it for granted at all. Like, I know it's something that it came from a lot of hard work and dedication. Like, a lot of people know how to start things, but they don't know how to finish things. And so working with the Beat Miners, they really taught me how to finish records and how to make sure that, you know, like, you don't just finish after the first mix. You do the mix and then you listen to it, and then you play it in your car and you play it on your home stereo and you play it in your headphones, and then you come back and you mix it again, and then you change stuff and you move things around and you keep working on it until it's really, really finished. Mm-hmm. And so that's something that, you know, it's a gift. Like, I really feel like blessed to be able to have learned that from people who really know what it means and who have a long career of finishing records and doing crazy remixes. Like, that's the other thing. Like, you know, they've taken, you know, big hit records and remixed them and made the remix better than the original. I mean, that shows you the level of like, you have to have the ear, and then you have to know how to continue to iterate and work on something until you get it right. And beyond, you know, working with Walt and E, who, you know, again, at first I was starstruck, of course. Like, the first time I remember going to the studio, I'm just like, there's Evil D. Like, I remember him standing on one hand and scratching in the video, and me thinking that was the coolest fucking DJ, like, move I had ever seen anywhere, you know? And now here he is. And but also, like, those two in particular, Walt and E, I mean, they're brothers, and they are also very, you know, it's a family affair. Like, you know, like once you work with them, it's like my family at this point, you know what I mean? And so, like, we got that family vibe really early on. And then they would bring, like, you know, they brought Smith & Wesson into the studio. And so when Smith & Wesson got on the record, it wasn't just them recording in their place. And, like, we got in the studio together. When Craig G and I did that record, The Joint, we sat and wrote back and forth together in the studio together, the same way that they used to do back in the day. And that's all because of Walt and E, you know, creating that environment where these dope artists want to come and spit over their beats.
1: Yep.
2: And so it's like, again, I took it as an honor, but also as a responsibility. You know what I mean? Like, fact that now, when you look at their discography and when you look at their catalog, this record is part of that legacy, you know? And so I have to live up to that bar, and I can't let them down. You know what I mean? And so it's part of the reason we took so much time and worked so long on it, is because I didn't want anything weak at all coming across. You know what I mean?
1: Like, it's never gonna be weak when you have a, you know, dope MC in the building, when you have legendary producers, guys like Craig G, Smith & Wesson. You cannot go wrong, bro.
2: Yes, exactly. You know it. Yeah.
1: Yeah, man. And you know, we might have some young hip hop fans listening to the show, you know, and that's so dope, you know, to have like 15, 17 years old coming up to you sometime and say, yo, it's dope, man. Boom bap shit is dope. So you know, you've been in the game for a while, you know, you made some major move. What could you say to the young MCs? Like, what type of advice would you give to them?
2: Well, I think the first thing that I would say is part of the reason that I'm as good as I am is because I listen to a lot of hip hop, okay? I listen to a lot. And I memorized other people's raps. And I would sit and I would rap Buckshot's raps, and I would rap Mos Def's raps, and I would rap Black Thought, you know, and I would practice how to actually vocalize the things that they were doing, which then made it easier for me when I went to write my own stuff to incorporate that without, you know, without it feeling like I was copying. You know what I mean? Because the first thing you want to do is be original, and you want to make sure that you have your own voice, and you don't want to be like anybody else. I think that the biggest mistake that a lot of these youngsters make is that they just try to imitate whatever sound is the popular sound at that time. And that there's a reason why boom bap is timeless. You know what I mean? Like, boom bap is not something that has like a shelf life to me. Like, the stuff that, like, if you find a record from the 90s that you never heard before, it sounds just as fresh today as if it was a brand new record. And, you know, I think that was because back then everybody was trying to be original. Everybody was trying to put their own stamp on things. And now I think a lot of rappers do just sort of, you know, try to get with the trend and get with whatever's the sound that they hear on the radio. And I would just say, like, hey, try to find your own style. You know, stand on the shoulders of the people who came before you, learn the things that they did. And, you know, I've been part of a group called Pendulum Inc., which is a program that Mickey Fax put together. Mickey Fax, a fantastic artist, former, you know, XXL freshman, but also just like an elite pen and an elite MC. And him, a battle rapper named Chilla Jones, a bunch of other professors, Jeff Walker, Rhymecology, Rap Seminar, put this program together. And what they did is they came up with, you know, there are techniques that rappers use when they write verses, and they came up with like terms to define it, you know, and they started to label these things. Like, good example is something that's called a letaphor, right? And what it is like, you have a bar, it's like a metaphor, but you're talking about the way that a letter sounds or looks inside a rhyme. Like, a famous example of this is Lil Wayne, where he's like, real G's move in silence like lasagna, because the G in lasagna is silent, right? So that's a letaphor. And so once you identify the technique and once you give it a name, then you can be more intentional with how you think about how you work it into your verse, you know, and you can start to be a little bit more strategic about how you plan your verse out. And I like to think about it almost like a figure skater. You know what I'm saying? Where like a figure skater has to go from the beginning to the end. They have to put together a routine that relates to one another. And then they got to throw in those feats of extreme athleticism. You know what I mean? Where you've got to do something that's just extremely athletic. And to me, that's those little vocal techniques. You got to have at least one or two bars that is just like, how did he do that? Like, how did she do that? How did they think about how to build that thing? And I think that's, you know, you don't have to do it on every bar. In fact, if you do too much of it gets distracting, and people can't comprehend what's the message that you're trying to say. It's just, you know, lyrical tricks here and there. So it's like, how do you find that middle ground where you throw a couple in there, but you still keep the whole performance connected and tied together? If you can do those things and you're just yourself, like, make music that you like, make music that you want to listen to for yourself, you'll never fail. You know, there is no such thing as failure if you do those things. There's only just degrees of success beyond that.
1: I agree. I agree with you, man. It's a science, you know, to be a master of words like that, you know. And being able to say, like you said, you know, to stop from using all those rhyme patterns and schemes, and sometimes just like focus on the message that you're trying to tell to people. Not just, you know, rapping just to rap and do some, you know, some cool shit, but also about the message. And when you know how to do both, man, you're elite MCs. That's how we say it, man.
2: That's right. And I might not be saying this right. So have you heard of Oulipo? It's a French literary society. Do you know about these folks? So the Oulipo, and again, I'm probably not saying it right, but it was a group of writers who got together to write poetry, and their focus would be on constraints. And they would say, hey, like, there's one that they call Pilish, where they're like, every word in the rhyme in the poem is gonna have the digits of pi for the, syllable count. So first I'll do three syllable word, then I'll do a one syllable word, then I'll do a four syllable word, and so on, right? But
1: Okay.
2: like Mickey Fax did this song called A Minus, where the whole song was about the letter A, the origins of the letter A, but he didn't use a single letter A in the whole song. Like, he didn't use any words that had the letter A in it. So he gave himself that constraint. He said,
1: That's
2: I'm going to
1: crazy.
2: constrain myself. And somehow that then creates something that's greater than it would have been if you just opened the freedom. And then again, this came from an old French literary society concept, right? So, like, it's connected. Everything that we do in hip hop is connected to things that people have done before. And we're
1: Yeah.
2: just doing it for today's age and interpreting it for today's audience.
1: Yeah, when you're a real MC, a real rapper, you have to be a man of literature also. You know, it's not only about rap. You gotta be a master of the words, man, and that's how you know when you're a great MC or just an average MC.
2: Yes, sir. Indeed. Yeah. Be
1: Yeah,
2: well
1: man,
2: read.
1: for sure. And we only have a few minutes left in this convo, man. Do you have any last words for your fans and supporters all across the globe?
2: Well, first off, again, thank you for being part of the culture. Thank you for keeping this culture alive. This thing has meant so much to me, to the point that you made earlier. There's so many times in my life where I heard a song and I went to go find the sample, and that opened up new worlds in music for me. There's so many times where I heard a rapper say a word and I didn't know what it meant, so I went and looked it up and it expanded my vocabulary. Like, hip hop and the culture has made me a better man. It's made me smarter than I would have been if I didn't have it. And so, just thank you for continuing to build it and being a part of it, being a fan of this culture, and being a sustainer of it to everybody who's part of this. Like, we are enough. And I think that's the main message I want people to understand, is that I remember before hip hop got mainstream and it felt like it was something special that was just for us. And then it went to this commercial route and everybody started chasing after money and it became about money. Well, guess what? In 2026, the underground is back.
1: Oh
2: We
1: yeah.
2: have that magic back that we had back then and that we felt like got killed. It didn't get killed. It's still here. And as long as we support each other and as long as we keep this community going, it's enough. Like, we don't need Sprite. We don't need McDonald's. You know, we just need us. And I think that, again, if people free themselves from this idea of what it means to get on or what it means to be successful and just focus on adding to the culture and adding on, we'll be all right. It'll be okay. And then we'll all have a place that we can go to, you know, get that feeling that we got back in the day from this stuff, and to get that joy that we all need in our lives. You know what I'm saying? So just keep rocking with us. Make beats, write graffiti, be a DJ, be a rapper. Even if you only do it as a hobby, participate in the culture. You'll feel better about your life. So that's a big thing for me.
1: Real talk, man. I couldn't say it better, man. You know, that's dope words to finish the interview. Real talk, man. We don't need anything, just, you know, power to the people. Just a solid fan base, solid music, and that's all we need, man. Real
2: Yes,
1: talk.
2: sir.
1: Well, thank
2: Hey,
1: you,
2: it's
1: John
2: been
1: Brown, man. That was a pleasure, man, to have you on. You know,
2: it's been an
1: connecting the
2: honor, bro.
1: dots, man. Friends to the US, that's how we do it, my bro.
2: Yes, sir.
1: And you have
2: Long
1: my
2: love.
1: email now, so make sure you send me all that music, and I want to hear that mixtape we
2: All right,
1: talked
2: let's do
1: about.
2: it, bro. And if you want to collab, just hit me up, man. I'm
1: For
2: always
1: sure.
2: down. I'm always working.
1: For sure. I'll send you some stuff, man. Like I told you, I'm working on something, so I'll send you some stuff. Take care, bro. Peace.
2: All right, peace.
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0: It's a beautiful day, isn't it? My name is Paul. Pleasure to meet you. May I walk with you?
1: Hi there, I'm Chris Osler, and you're listening to Antenna Web Radio. I'm excited to share with you my first 2026 single of the year called Whiskey Gold, and hope it makes you look forward to those weekends after hitting it hard, working round the clock. Enjoy.

Yo, what it do? It's your boy, the Game Changer, coming from the West Coast. I want to introduce my new single, Addiction, featuring the amazing Kelly Red. Yeah, this is sure to be a chart topper.

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Here is my new single, Mama Kaže. I hope you enjoy it.

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This is my new single, Feels Like I'm Still in Love. Hope you enjoy it.

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We are from the UK and you are about to hear our new single, Hippo Circus, on Antenna Web.

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1: Yeah, that's right. My girl's got superpowers.
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Single number two this year is my country rock power ballad, Right Kind of Love. Hope you like hearing it just as much as I love playing it. Catch you real soon.

0: You know what it is. It's yours truly, Pete T, the gospel spitter. You put the dot faith at the end. That's the website. You got me, the bad boy of gospel. Ah, yes, sir. So we in a building, man. And right here with Antenna Web, they got my new record, Good News. They rocking it. They spinning it. All we need for you is to tune in. Make sure that you stay plugged into the Most High. Stay dangerous and keep becoming water. Already. Yes, sir.
1: Let the guitar rock. You know what it is. You ready? Let's rock out. Come on.

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Negmeshift are releasing a new single from the upcoming album Out of the Blue, which will be released September 11th. Here we proudly present to you and hope you will enjoy it. The single Together.

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In the back room, she was everybody's darling. 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

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New York City is the place where they said, hey babe, take a walk on the wild side.

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And the colored girls say,

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Negmeshift are releasing a new single from the upcoming album Out of the Blue, which will be released September 11th. Here we proudly present to you and hope you will enjoy it. 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

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Where do you think you're going? I think you don't know. You got no way of knowing. There's really no place you can go.

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Negmeshift are releasing a new single from the upcoming album Out of the Blue, which will be released September 11th. 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

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Nebengeschäft are back with a new album called Out of the Blue. 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

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Thank you for listening. Here is my new single, Mama Kaže. I hope you enjoy it.

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Single number two this year is my country rock power ballad, Right Kind of Love. Hope you like hearing it just as much as I love playing it. Catch you real soon.

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Warm greeting to all the listeners of Antenna Web from Ukraine. This is my song entitled Steer the Dream. I hope you enjoy it. Thank you for listening.

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I'm Moni O'Gar, sending greetings from down under here in Australia to all the lovely listeners of Antenna Web Radio. Here is my debut single, Wild and Free. 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

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This is Matt Kruger from Kruger and Tutu, all the way from South Africa, and you're about to listen to our new song, Waterfalls, on the airwaves all across beautiful Italia. 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

Hey, what's up? This is Mel from Ashes of Autumn. We're bringing it to you right here, right now. 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

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This is my new single called Green Red. I hope you enjoy it. Thank you.

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This is my new single, Feels Like I'm Still in Love. Hope you enjoy it.

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Negmeshift are releasing a new single from the upcoming album, Out of the Blue, which will be released September 11th. Here we proudly present to you and hope you will enjoy it. The single.

0: you like?
1: No. Is that the shoe? I don't think so. No.
2: What about these?
1: No.
0: The blue?
1: No. Tuck tie that. Whoa.
0: All right, let's get wild.

Bro, I'ma give it to you with no trivia. Roll like cocaine straight from Bolivia. Bro, I'ma give it to you with no trivia. Roll like cocaine straight from Bolivia. Bro, I'ma give it to you with no trivia. Roll like cocaine straight from Bolivia. I put a force, my force, you're doubting. I